0: Keep it light.
1: Yeah, it was sunny and hot in Castroville today. My office is over there now, but we have AC in my office, so it was
2: that's
1: nice,
2: gotta be weird.
1: Nice and chilly inside for me.
3: That's a humble brag.
4: AC. Well, cheers to us all getting together.
1: Wild. Cheers.
4: Sipping some pints, yeah. Talking some beer. Well, obviously, Oktoberfest, it was celebrated here at Alvarado Street last weekend, but we still got the great beers to continue the celebration.
1: Yeah.
4: Tell us a little bit about the Dunkel.
1: Dunkel is a Munich style Dunkel, pretty traditional. We brew it every year for Oktoberfest. And I think last year for Oktoberfest, JC brewed it after he got back from Germany.
2: That makes sense.
1: Then transferred his knowledge over to Wade.
2: I was going to say, passed it down.
1: Yeah, exactly. So it's cool to see Wade take, you know, what JC did last year and run with it.
4: Expand upon it.
1: Yeah. And I mean, it's a
2: great beer.
1: Yeah.
2: That's what I had. Keith and I ran into each other on Sunday. I got my Stein.
4: Here.
2: Got my Stein. Which I don't usually like Steins. That's a really nice Stein. It drinks great.
4: I'm going to see if there's one left over.
2: There's a whole bunch.
4: I need to get one. Yeah.
1: There's probably a bunch.
2: It's my water glass.
1: Yeah.
2: It was good, but I had the Dunkel because it's an underappreciated beer.
4: I would say a lot of the Oktoberfest are. Like, I love a Dunkel. Yeah. I love a Märzen. Yeah. You know, there's a lot of those that if you just want, like, a nice, balanced beer, Oktoberfest is kind of your jam.
2: Yeah.
4: Oh, yeah.
1: Yeah. You can have a couple of them.
4: And I'm guessing, like, still, Bonnie, you guys celebrate Oktoberfest as well, right? You kind of can't help but be a brewery and not, right?
5: Well, we are a Scottish brewery, so. But we definitely celebrate it. We just did an Oktoberfest in Scotts Valley.
1: Cool.
5: We're not canning it because it's a very small batch, but we definitely do that.
4: Even better, you got to go to the pub to have it. I like
5: Absolutely.
4: That. Perfect. Well, you guys made this as well as a few others. I know that like Chef Todd had a bunch of great sausages out here this past weekend. So this is one of the leftovers that we've got here. This is a great balanced beer.
1: It's very tasty. We're halfway in the shade, halfway in the sun, and it works kind of for both occasions.
4: It like totally does.
1: Totally good, drinkable. You can drink a few of them, and it's good that Wade brewed a bunch of draft of it, so we'll have it on at all our locations and be able to enjoy it all through Oktoberfest season, which is really nice.
2: I mean, once everything settles down, this would be a fun one to can.
1: Just
2: because
4: whatever that might be,
2: I would like to have this at the house. Not that there's a list of to do's for the new line, but
1: newsflash, it is not settled.
4: Not yet.
1: It is chaos there, but it's good. Every day they're making progress and figuring something out. There's projects and things to overcome, and it's just one.
2: Life in a brewery.
1: So, oh my gosh!
5: So are you guys still brewing in Dayton or in Salinas?
1: Yeah, we're still doing a few draft batches. So one thing we have coming out tomorrow, it'll be on at I think all our locations tomorrow. We did a draft only batch of Double Cone, which is our double IPA. So yeah, we're still brewing out of Dayton. We're gonna have that space for I think at least two more years.
5: Right.
1: We have a brew house over there. We have fermenters over there. And we have our tasting room over there, and we have a bunch of regulars over there who like to come drink beers after work. Me too. And
2: for some reason, I thought that one was being scaled down, and you're moving all that and more out to Castroville. I didn't realize they're keeping Dayton also.
1: Yeah, because we bought a whole new brew house and brew system.
2: Yeah, no, that makes sense.
1: And all new tank,
2: Yeah.
1: So I believe we're gonna keep brewing some draft batches as we can.
2: I do
1: kind of like how Wade does here.
2: Dayton can be your pilot production facility. Like you have pilot system and then pilot. We're going to scale up until we decide, we're going big.
5: Well, that's a big pilot system.
4: Yeah, I was going to say pilot, right?
2: Yeah.
4: I do want to get back to the canning, though, because I've actually noticed a lot lately seeing Steel Bonnet cans showing up in a lot of my favorite little bottle shops and things like that.
1: Star Market.
4: Yes, I'm stoked on that. Yes, tell us a little bit about how that came to be, because I know for a while you needed to go up to the pub to sample it, and you guys keep on making that footprint a little bit bigger. That's exciting.
5: Yeah, so we started 11 years ago in Scotch Valley with tiny systems, three barrel fermenters, then we grew to 6 barrels. But we knew we wanted to do more, and doing that in Scotts Valley just wasn't possible because there were issues with wastewater. So we looked at Santa Cruz, Watsonville. In the end, decided on Salinas. It was just the perfect opportunity with the place that came up, and there's no wastewater restrictions whatsoever.

0: whatever. It's like, so yeah, six years ago, we moved down to Salinas. Then COVID hit, and then 3 years later, we were finally brewing in our production brewery in Salinas.
1: And how big is Salinas facility?
0: So it's a 15-barrel brew house.
1: All right.
0: We have 5 30-barrel tanks, 115. And we have room to grow to 60 barrels.
1: Wow.
0: Because it's a, I don't know if you've ever been there.
2: I've not. Okay.
0: But
1: field trip.
0: Absolutely.
2: Yeah.
0: Absolutely.
2: It'd be awesome.
0: So,
2: I love that.
0: So yeah, that's how that came about.
3: That's awesome. I just love seeing it pop up more and more. I mean, it's always been a great beer, but you know, it's funny how Santa Cruz and Monterey are so close, but often
4: so far.
3: Yeah, like you're in Monterey, you're like, okay, yeah, I'm stoked. Like, but I kind of like to see some Santa Cruz, and I've talked to friends in Santa Cruz, like, yeah, I'd love to see some more at Monterey. So I love to see these bridges crossing. I mean, well, last time I was on the west side, I was seeing some Alvarado Street, so that was great too. You know, a little cross pollination is always a good thing.
0: And the brother. They're up there.
3: Yes.
0: Yep. Well, they have a place in Aptos now.
3: So. Yeah, exactly.
0: Yeah.
3: Love that.
2: Awesome. Love to see it.
3: Well, the Dunkel's great. And now we've got a hazy, right?
2: Yeah, so Wade brewed this one as well. This is a hazy IPA that's 7.2% called Trailing the Sun. Wade's brewed it before. I think this is the second version of it. So it features Citra and a newer hop called Dulcita, which has a really tropical vibe to it, and works, in my opinion, works really well in hazy IPA.
3: Yeah,
2: Wade's been brewing really good hazy IPA here out of the pub, so I haven't even tried it. Jeff snuck a few samples beforehand.
3: I got a little bit. Just a little.
2: I'm excited to try because
3: let's give it a shot. Everybody,
2: see what happens.
3: Yeah, heck yeah.
1: There you go.
3: Cheers.
1: Cheers.
2: And I kind of missed the... Oh, I guess we'll get it this episode. Some can cracking.
3: Oh, yeah.
1: Oh, yeah.
2: Once, you know, we crack some steel bonnet, that'll be upsetting.
0: Oh, this is really good.
3: Love that nose.
2: Yeah.
1: I could
2: super
1: just...
2: Super tropical.
1: I could just sit in that.
2: That's good.
3: Sit in it, like literally do a beer soak.
1: Just beer soak.
3: Maybe that's the next big thing, you know?
1: I think...
2: Soak in beer.
1: I mean, you think about the aroma. So I have on occasion, once we dry hop, and the bag's done, I'll take the bag and I just put it over my head like I'm 10.
2: Just breathe it in.
3: I was thinking more like next time you got a batch or you got a ditch, put it in a hot tub.
1: Yeah.
3: Charge people admissions.
2: The hops in.
3: Talk about all the you know, all the good health benefits of this, you know.
1: It'll be the Hops and Fog Day Spa.
3: Yes, exactly. Nice. Perfect. I love it.
1: But there's something like this has...
2: What's your collaboration with Refuge?
1: Yeah. The nose is amazing on this. But Dulcita is one of those like... Once more people start realizing, so good.
2: Yeah. Yeah, it's pretty tasty.
1: But see, this is also, I used to tease Nicole about this. This is why I get so mad at you guys. This doesn't drink like 7.5%.
2: No, it's like a hazy pale ale.
1: Yeah.
2: It drinks very light.
1: I like small beers, but I like big beers disguised as small beers.
3: Oh, I like the way you phrase that. Big beers
1: disguised as small beers.
3: I like that.
1: Because the last Chop and Scrape was, 18%? That drank like it was 9?
2: I could take that whole bottle to myself.
1: It was rough. So it drank really smooth, and it wasn't cloying. It was the vanilla kind of balanced it out. But then Brock's like, oh, yeah, this is 18%. I'm like, what?
2: I think it was 17.2 or something like that.
3: That's beyond trouble. Yeah,
2: you got to approach it like a wine at that point, because then you're like, you're in wine territory. It's like, oh, it's just... It's not that bad.
1: That wine gets, because wine's at 13.5, 14.
2: Yeah, just drink wine. It's all good if you take that down.
3: If you think
2: of it
3: in those terms, you don't feel guilty about drinking heavy beers.
2: Exactly.
1: I never feel guilty, period.
3: No, that's true. No, well, you know I don't.
1: Yeah.
3: That's kind of my calling card here. But yeah, now I feel like even more justified. Like,
2: so we call you the agent of chaos.
3: There we go. I like that.
2: That's why Wade named that. No.
1: So I'm looking at this label. There's a lot going on that I feel like this is just it's very Steinbeckian.
3: I see Steinbeck, we're here on the radio show, the microphone. Yeah. Love seeing the trumpet. I'm feeling like
1: jazz fest, like
3: a little jazz fest, a little Steinbeck, a little New Orleans in this.
1: Yep.
3: Yeah, give us the background on this. This is great.
0: So it's an album by Miles Davis. I used to listen to it all the time in college, just to relax myself and stuff like that. And it's called Sketches of Spain.
3: Stuff like that. I have an idea.
1: Okay.
3: Especially if you're listening to Miles. I got an idea. Yeah.
0: Yeah.

0: didn't do that in school.
1: Right.
0: So the album is called Sketches of Spain, so it's a play on Sketches of Green, I guess.
1: Well, it's fitting that we're getting ready to sample this the week of Monterey Jazz Fest.
0: Yes, we're pouring it there.
1: Yeah.
2: Oh, cool.
1: Bingo.
2: Oh, yeah. Awesome.
0: Yeah.
1: So, and it's funny, not long ago, I actually listened to one of Miles' sets at Monterey Jazz Fest years ago. And the idea, I feel like we take it for granted how big a deal the Monterey Jazz Festival is. It's the longest running outdoor festival in the country.
0: Really?
1: Yeah. And you look at the legends that have played there, and it's everything from Miles, Duke Ellington, I mean, Louis, way back in the
3: day. Like rolling up and seeing Miles Davis. Dude, in Monterey.
1: There's nobody cooler than Miles Davis. He was the coolest of cool, you know, like that. And the fact that it happened right there at the same location where Monterey Pop Fest happened, just the fact that we have that musical heritage here. I don't think we can celebrate it enough.
3: Yeah, no, 100%.
0: Yep, exactly.
1: So you took that album that you ruminated in a lot. You let that be the inspiration of it. What else did Miles get his fingers in on the Sketches of Grain?
0: I'll leave that to Sarah.
3: You didn't even see that bus coming.
0: That was it, really. We just trying to think of a name and trying to be clever, and that's sort of what we came up with.
1: Well, that's great. Well, let's sample Sketches.
3: I was going to say, Jeff and I have had numerous. You got to do it because I will jinx it.
1: Got to be right up by the mic, though.
3: Yep.
1: There we go.
3: Oh, that was a good one.
1: You even got the beer on
3: and
1: the
3: you got
1: mic,
3: the splash.
1: Man. Well done, sir. No, that's to be celebrated.
3: Okay, Jeff and I have said, but you got to put the mic back because now I can't hear you. That music and beer are kind of the catalyst for conversation and community.
1: I'm throwing sports in there too.
3: Yeah. But because I would say, how many people have been like, I don't like Miles Davis, and then there's a conversation that's had of like, have you listened to this? Or
0: yeah, exactly.
3: Jeff openly did not like IPAs when I first met him, and now it's funny because he's tilted where I don't go to IPAs as much as non-IPAs.
1: I'll be honest. When I moved here 16 years ago, I felt like the majority of IPAs were based on a dare. How much can you take? And for me, like it wasn't that I hate hops. It was just that I like balance in a beer.
4: Yeah.
1: And I would argue that just because it's an IPA doesn't mean you don't have to have balance.
2: Right.
1: Like, if anything, I feel like when you have that, it accentuates things. Like, you want to pair malts with something that's going to accentuate some of those hops that you're leaning on for an IPA, you know?
4: Yeah, exactly.
5: I think hops used to mean bitterness, like, back in the day, but now hops mean flavor and nuance.
4: Yeah,
1: exactly.
5: A lot of different things, so it's really cool to see that.
3: Cheers.
2: Cheers.
1: Yeah, there we go.
2: All right.
1: So this is going to be the primary beer that's going to be poured this weekend at Jazz Fest?
0: So we're going to pour two, this one plus our lager, Loch Lomond lager, after Loch Lomond and Ben Lomond. So.
1: Makes sense.
0: Yeah.
1: Well, you got to tie that Scottish history and heritage together, right? Yeah.
0: Yeah, I just like saying Loch.
1: Yeah. We all like saying Loch. Yeah. Well, this is exciting. You guys are getting to pour there. I mentioned how you guys are doing so much, getting the cans out everywhere. What else is going on in Stillbonnet? Keanu's next door. People are still asking about it. Yeah, Keanu Reeves is next door. We actually heard him warming up today while we were in the studio. And you can still get tickets for Dogstar there at the Golden State Theater.
3: Stop here and have beer first.
1: Yeah, bingo. This is your pregame spot. but what
3: like
1: else
3: the most ADHD segment ever.
1: I know. So what else is going on at Stillbonnet? Obviously, this weekend's a big weekend, but it's not going to stop after it.
6: No, so Saturday the 3rd is our 11-year anniversary.
1: Wow. Congrats.
6: Thank you.
1: Amazing.
6: So we have a full day of entertainment set up. So we start at 11 because it's 11 years. We're going to have Pipers come in at 12 o'clock.
1: Yes.
6: And then we have various music throughout the day. We have a band called Common People, and they're going to be playing sort of family-friendly, kid-friendly music because we have a lot of families that come.
1: I love that part about your spot. Like, I have a 2, almost 3-year-old. Just because I have a child doesn't mean I stop liking beer.
4: Yeah.
6: Right.
1: You know, but also like there are certain places that I'm not going to take them, but I love when I find a place that has great beer a great vibe, and yep. I can have the kid there. I mean, that's it's more common in Europe than it is here,
6: right.
1: You know, and I'm glad that you guys are carrying that torch.
6: Yeah. I mean, that was the whole inspiration is we wanted.
1: Spot. Like, I have a 2, almost 3-year-old. Mm-hmm. Just because I have a child doesn't mean I stop liking beer.
6: Yeah. Right.
1: You know, but also like there are certain places that I'm not going to take them, but I love when I find a place that has great beer.

0: like as you and I were discussing earlier. Somehow next we're near the end of September.
1: I know.
0: I have no idea how that happened.
2: It's next week.
0: I feel like I blink and it's just like days are gone. You know, it is what it is.
3: I just started putting pumpkin spice in my coffee, and I'm going to have to start.
2: You can
3: stop sooner than I want to.
0: No, there you go.
3: We talked about this on podcast.
0: We're in it. Yeah, you are in it now. It is the season. So that's October 3rd. Big anniversary. That's awesome. Anything else on the horizon?
1: Yes, we are opening a tap room in Old Time Salinas.
0: Yes, nice. You are.
3: That's amazing.
0: Tell us more.
1: So right now, we're hoping for the middle of October, but you know how things go. So,
2: you're talking to people who very much understand the
4: this is what we're trying
0: to do. People that are all in projects right now.
4: But it is brewing, so.
3: Middle of October sounds good for everyone.
2: Yeah, that's perfect. Right? Yeah, totally.
5: One thing I have to say is just from what I'm hearing about Castroville, you guys have got that place up and running very, very quickly. From what I'm hearing,
3: it's pretty incredible what the team has done for getting that place going. And we've been brewing a few batches and working out the kinks, trying to figure out, new kegging line, resetting up our canning line to get everything packaged and right. And bringing people from Germany and all over the world to piece it all together with us. And it's just
2: every time we say Castroville, I think of the Willy Wonka version of brewing. Because you were like, well, the German crew came over and they're going to hang out a little extra because this got delayed. I'm like, man, I would love to be a fly on that wall and just hear Oompa Loompa music of beer. Just accordions and tubas.
0: I feel like that's what's normally going on in your head.
2: Yeah, and there's some tambourines, too.
0: Yeah, of course there is. Yeah. Of course there is. Probably some tap dancers, too.
2: I can't imagine, though, the scale or even the room down in Old Town. Like, trying to get that ball rolling.
0: Well, going back to the Old Town, where in Old Town are you guys going to be located?
1: So we're in the Old Farmers Union.
0: Oh, so, cool.
1: Yeah.
3: I love Farmers Union.
2: Yeah.
1: We did too. Yes. So much that we're taking it over. But yeah. So that's amazing. That's where we're going to be.
0: Cool. And that's right on Main Street.
1: It
0: right?
1: is. Yeah. Yes. Right on Main Street. Yeah. Yeah. Just down the road from Alvarado.
0: See, that's what I love. And I've told people, like, you can do a little crawl in Old Town Salinas.
1: Sure. Absolutely. Yep. I mean,
3: yeah. Yeah. What's the coffee place? Bearded Bean.
0: Yes. Yep. Yeah.
3: So you can get good beer on tap there. You can go to XL.
0: Oh,
3: XL Public House. Yep. You can go to Alvarado Street.
2: Both ends of the day. You start at Bearded Bean and go to Sweet Reba's, or end of the day, grab a cocktail at Alvarado. Head
0: like
2: to Aki Fresh.
0: I like that.
2: And finish up a Steel Bonnet. Oh, man. Yep.
0: I like
2: or
0: that.
2: Just do both. Start Smart. The day and end the day.
0: Smart.
3: Amazing.
0: I love it. Well, we're definitely, when that happens, we're going to have to get together because obviously we do Pub Talk there in Old Town Salinas as well. Can't wait to welcome you guys into that neighborhood. And it's amazing. I mean, to think that you guys start off as a Scottish brewery there in Scotts Valley and how it's grown. And we're seeing you guys represented in so many places. And now you've got a whole new tap room there. And I tell people all the time, like, people have this idea of Salinas, especially if they haven't gone in a while. I'm like, please go.
1: Mm-hmm. Oh, please. Yeah, it's lovely. Yeah.
0: And for so many reasons. I mean, there's Villa Azteca is your first reason right there. Like, just if you want some legit Mexican food, mm-hmm. please go hit that.
3: Very good.
0: Now we've got some great beer. Alvarado Street and Steel Bonnet. Mm-hmm. We've got there. And like you said, XL. I feel like there's another tap house somewhere in there, too. Like, there's a scene going on there. There's mm-hmm. also some other great restaurants there as well.
5: So there is a newer place in Salinas right next door to us. It's called Glass House. And it's beer, wine, food. Food's really good, especially sopas. Really good.
0: Oh, I love sopas. Wow.
5: So they opened a few months ago. So
3: we're in Salinas.
0: Yet another reason.
5: Right next door to us.
3: In Old Town?
5: Yeah.
3: Oh, cool.
5: Yeah.
3: Oh, no way.
2: Why did we not do a Old Main Street pub crawl for Pub Talk?
0: Well, why haven't
2: we'll,
0: we yet?
2: We'll stop at Villa. We'll stop question. At Glass
3: sounds
2: House
3: like we're about to.
0: Yeah, it sounds like we might have an endeavor ahead of us. Yes.
5: And then there's another brand new brewery taking over the old La Cantina.
3: Oh, okay.
5: Oh, I forget. So Next Gen? Shoot.
0: Next Gen.
3: I haven't heard of that.
0: Brewing Crew is no longer there, right?
5: No.
2: No, but the brewer there...

0: to Humble Sea. Perfect. So he's working right on Humble Sea.
1: So we've had some great beer and some great food on the same strip.
2: Yeah.
3: Yep. Mm-hmm.
0: Well, saying. And there's history with where La Cantina was, because it used to be North County Monterey Brewing Company.
4: Yeah.
0: And it was one of the first ones in Salinas.
3: Yeah.
0: And it was one of the first breweries in the area next to Peter B's that there was Spanish Peaks in King City, and then you had the Monterey County. And so I'm glad to see that it's old copper brew house.
1: That's awesome.
0: Like,
1: can you tell that this guy does his homework?
0: Just a nerd.
1: Yeah.
0: I mean, copper is great, but it's also a nightmare because it slowly degrades over time. But copper adds an interesting flavor to the beer. I mean, Anchor Steam, they're all copper brew house. So it's
1: one of the most amazing experiences I've ever had was getting a tour with this guy at Anchor Steam.
0: We need to go back to the IPA, though, because this is – I was having a discussion with Mike the other day that I think that – this is twofold. This is a definite callback to the roots of an IPA. Like, to me, this makes me happy of, like, this is where IPA started. And we were talking that, like, I don't think the modern hophead would know what the old European IPA tasted like. And this reminds me of sitting in a British pub.
1: Well, I'm going to just interject this very quickly. It's called an IPA for a reason.
0: Yeah.
1: When the British Empire was doing their thing and taking over India, they would ship their beer and it would get really terrible. By the time it got to India, it was awful. So then they started experimenting with hops and realized that it had a preservative effect to it, as well as a flavor to it. That's where India Pale Ale came from. IPA. I know often we just say IPA. We don't even think about it, but there's an origin story to this.
2: Not from Indiana.
1: Yeah, right? But like, so what do you think about the story with it, but also how, like, hey, we're doing this for this purpose, and lo and behold, we found a whole new genre of beer. Like, that's a beautiful thing. That's fun. That's a little historical footnote that I think we can play with.
3: Yeah, I mean, our IPAs, especially the American IPAs, we tend to try and balance a lot between hops and malt, and I think that's what this is. It's more balanced than, say, a West Coast, which I love. I love hazies, and I love this hazy.
1: But it leans hard. Yeah.
3: Yeah, exactly.
0: Well, we've said a lot. There's a time and place for all beer. So there's a time for a West Coast, there's time for a hazy, and there's time for the old school world. I do have a bone to pick because this is a small beer, or a big beer, disguised as a small beer, because it's, what, 6.8?
2: Yeah.
0: It drinks like 4. Like, this is a great table beer, a session beer. Like, this is a great, you're sitting at the pub, have 5 or 12. Talk about sports.
1: 5 or 12. Yeah,
4: there's what, 7 more.
1: You guys
4: want to
1: go out with this guy one night?
0: Yeah.
1: You'll have some stories, I promise you that. See, might not remember them all.
3: A small beer to us, being from the UK, is like 3 or 4%. Anything over 5 is scary.
0: Yeah, right. But I'm with you because I think there's an underappreciated side of small beers.
3: Yeah.
0: Because absolutely. I like to sit at the pub and have 5 or 12 and not forget what happened.
1: Ambitious son of a bitch.
0: And you can have a couple of these pints, talk story, have a great time, go home, and not wake up with a raging headache. And so I think tide swings back towards small beers because
4: we're getting there.
0: I love session ales.
1: There you go.
0: So good.
4: Same.
1: Well, getting back to all this, if people want to get Stillbonnet in one of their local destinations, tell us where they can get it. And also for the celebration that's coming up, do people need to get tickets? Do people need, it's wide open. Yeah, okay.
3: It's wide open.
1: And where can people find Stillbonnet right now? Obviously, we know that we can find them there at Star Market. Grove Market, too, I believe. You guys are there?
4: I don't know.
3: I think Stoney's have it on Drive. No, they don't. No.
0: They should. If they don't, why don't you?
3: They did.
1: We'll figure that out. We'll get on them. Well, we appreciate you guys joining us today. That is a great beer. Congratulations on this weekend. And have fun there at the Jazz Fest. I love that you're tipping your hat to Miles with a beer there for everybody. That's amazing. So congratulations and have a great time this weekend. And hopefully we get you guys back on here sooner than later.
3: Well, thanks. Thanks for having us.
1: Oh, our pleasure. By all means, we're going to get back
5: on.
1: Thank
5: you very much.
1: Our pleasure. Seriously. We're broadcasting live here at the original Alvarado Street Brewery in downtown Monterey. We've got a lot to talk about. We've got the walked-in Alzheimer's coming up. We've got Artapalooza and so much more. Come on down. Grab a frosty pint. Me and your neighbors doing amazing things. That's what Pup Talk is all about here on the Locals Radio Station for the Monterey Bay.
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1: Yay!
0: Jeff White with you, Kevin, on the board. That was a lot of beer to try.
2: I'm a lightweight now.
0: You are. And then the irony that you're a brewer that's lightweight, that's not lost on me.
2: More people think that I drink a lot, but I have, like, I taste all the beers for quality first thing in the morning, so between 4 a.m. and 5 a.m.
0: You got a nice done, buzz at 4 at 5 in the morning.
2: I am done drinking by the time people are waking up, and everyone's like, that's weird. I'm like, it's like half an ounce. That is the cleanest.
0: That might be a genius way to, like, just, like, yep, here you go, you got it, good, you're done.
2: You might other move. So I pull all the beer through the lines before to get the stale beer from the faucets, and I pour it into one glass. Typically, I'll dump it out. But you remember when you were a kid and you go to the movie theater and you put all the soda?
0: Suicide.
2: Yep.
0: Yeah. Oh, that's probably not a great title for things.
2: I call something different now.
0: Kids probably call it something differently now.
2: Yeah.
0: A lot of things.

0: be said back when in the 70s and 80s are not okay now.
1: It's kind of good to re-look at it.
0: But I'm doing my best.
1: But there is something weird about drinking a mixed cider porter sour IPA. It actually tastes surprisingly well balanced.
0: Wow.
1: Because the acidity of the sour and the cider mixed with the stout and the IPA, I wouldn't suggest having a whole pint.
2: You're onto something, yeah.
1: Yeah, I would definitely not buy it, but yeah. Let's get your microphone a little closer.
0: There you go. Yeah, you're hearing the voices of the Walk to End Alzheimer's crew. They're here back with us again. I feel like you guys were just with us, and we were joking beforehand like how time just flies, but it doesn't feel like it.
1: Anytime I can play that.
0: You just look for that excuse.
1: Anytime.
0: Gets it in there. But I'm just glad to have you guys back. I can't believe that it has been a year. I feel like Alzheimer's is kind of like cancer. Everybody's been touched by it in some way, shape, or form. And there are so many things that you guys do at this event that don't just bring awareness, but also help to raise hard funds that go to helping out the cause. And that's research, that's support. You guys have very personal stories to share with all this or how you guys are involved in it. For people that are just tuning in, that maybe they don't know anything about Walked In Alzheimer's, give them the lowdown.
3: Okay.
1: No pressure.
0: Nah. Hey, can you give us the cliff notes on Alzheimer's?
3: I can. So the Walked In Alzheimer's has been going on for decades now. And it's really the biggest fundraiser and outreach event the Alzheimer's Association does. It's more than 600 walks across the country. We're part of the Northern California chapter, and we have 17 walks started 2 weeks ago, and we go through November with them. So it's a big event. It's absolutely free. It's open to everybody. Of course, we're trying to fundraise because that pays for all the research programs and services, the local staff and local office. But it's really an incredible event for people to come together with others who have personal stories or have been touched by Alzheimer's and other dementias and to share that and, maybe gain support and some positive information because there's a lot of new things going on that are really positive to talk about.
0: Tell us about some of those positive things because I feel like you even mentioned dementia or Alzheimer's.
3: Yes.
0: And it's a somber tone immediately.
3: Yeah.
0: And for me, I look at it and I've been affected by family members that have dealt with it. It's cruel. There's something really cruel to me to see someone you love, especially if someone vibrant and to see them lose that ability, but their physical body is still just fine. And you're watching this person and the cruel twist to it all is like seeing glimpses every once in a while, right? These false senses of hope, but, it affects different people in so many different ways. And you even said like different forms of dementia.
3: Right.
0: It's not one categorical thing.
3: Yeah.
0: There's a lot of facets.
3: Yeah. So dementia is the umbrella term we use to talk about the memory loss and cognitive impairment. Alzheimer's is a disease that represents 60-70% of all dementia cases, but there are other forms of dementia, Lewy body, frontal temporal, sometimes Huntington's and Parkinson's disease have a dementia component, dramatic brain injury, so people who suffer accidents can get dementia as well. So you want to sort of work your way through what you have because some of these things are treatable and some aren't. Alzheimer's right now, we don't have a cure. We don't have a long-time treatment, but this is where the good news comes in next. So for the last couple of years, we've had treatments for early stage Alzheimer's. If we catch it early enough, people can take medications to actually remove the plaque from the brain cells and it slows down the progression of the disease and it gives people more time as themselves.
1: Yeah, science.
0: I want you to continue with that, but you just acknowledged something that I think people need to hear, that there is a physical component to this because I feel like we know so little and people see this happening in their loved ones. It feels like this abstract disease and like where and how, but you just said something, there is a tangible treatment of getting the plaque off it. Like the plaque is a physical thing. This is to me, that's hope.
3: Yes.
0: Right?
3: Yeah, it is. It is. And, there's good news because there's medications. Now the fight is getting those accessible to more people. Right now the medications are infusions. So people have to go to what we refer to as a chemo bar for the infusion. It's not an injection, but there is an injectable version of one of the drugs that's going through FDA approval now. If that happens this year, and we hope it does, that will make more people have access or give more people more access to this drug. So that's really good news. And diagnosing early is really the key. So we do have some good news right now. We've got over 200 co-signers, including our Congressman Jimmy Panetta, who's a co-signer for the ASAP Act. And what that act would do would give every older adult who's on Medicare the ability to get the early drug test at no cost. It would be covered by Medicare. And so this would not force anybody to take the test, but if you want to take it, it's covered. And if we do find it early enough, then they may qualify for these new drugs, which gives us the hope.
1: Well, and it's interesting because for the longest time, it's been something intangible that you have it. But the fact that there is something tangible and there is something that no, this is an action we can do.
3: Yeah.
1: Changes the whole realm of what's happening.
3: And we've also, last year, we had a study called the U.S. Pointer Study, which talked about lifestyle changes that we can all make. So we published in the Journal of American Medicine last year. This is a clinical study with scientific proof.
1: Kind of a big publication.
3: It's a big publication.
1: That's a slow brag.
3: And nice what this does for all of us is it gives us some agency in what happens to us. And so to both of your points about something that's out there that just happens to us, now we know that we could significantly reduce our risk factors to get Alzheimer's and other forms of dementia by subtle changes in our behavior. And so we have new programs. We have awareness presentations that talk about better brain health. We have interactive classes that help people to learn what they need to do that we call it our health recipe so they can affect themselves. And we have something called Rethink Brain Health where people can sign up online at ALZ.org and they would get texts would help them along the path. So some of the things that we've learned is if you are socially active like we're doing today, we're talking, we're interacting with people, that reduces your risk factors for getting health. If you eat better, and we can do that here because we live in a place that has a lot of fresh vegetables and fresh seafood, and if we stay away from sugar and processed foods, that also reduces our risk factors. If we can get 7 hours of good sleep every night, that reduces it. If we can do cardiovascular exercise 20 minutes three times a week, we can also reduce our risk factors. So there's a whole list and a recipe of things that we can do. You don't have to do all of them. You don't have to do them perfectly. Well, you can choose the ones that fit you.
0: Everything you just said is pretty easy.
2: Right,
0: yeah.
2: Please. I'm hearing this. I'm like, so you mean just stuff that we should do anyway to be healthy?
3: Right. Yeah. If it's good for your heart, if it's good for your lungs, if it's good for your body, it's good for your brain.
2: Yeah.
1: That's good.
0: I felt like you had something to say there.
4: No, that was it. When he goes through the list, it's like,
0: well, that we should be doing that anyway, right?
3: Right. So there's a big push this year to teach that and to help people, again, gain access to these new treatments, get diagnosed early so they qualify for them, make changes now. So everybody at any age can do these changes now that will, again, have dramatic effects later in life.
0: So if you can get diagnosed early, does that give you a chance to mitigate some of it as it moves forward? Because I understand that once you start to see symptoms, there's also acknowledgement that this is here.
3: Right.
0: It's going to be a part of life. But if you do these other things, can you help draw it out? Can you help slow it down?
3: Well, you can, because if we catch it early enough and you qualify for these new drugs that remove the amyloid plaque from the neurons and brain cells, you are slowing the progression of the disease. And we've had this drug for over a year now. We know it works from 12 to 18 months, but there's a second drug that could maybe work 2 to 3 years. There's studies going on right now that combination of these drugs could prolong the resurgence of the plaque for maybe years. And then we're doing research, 100 different studies all around the world to look for a cure. And so we're really trying to buy time until we can find that cure and find that long-term treatment.
4: I had a conversation with somebody yesterday, so same but different. She found out, her aunt found out that she had it, and she just said, then you know what, I'm going to start doing all the things that I wanted to do. Mm-hmm. And so it gave her the opportunity, finding out early, to travel all over with her daughter. She was talking about all the things that she did, and I thought, I mean, that in itself, and I love the comparison that they're doing for the mammogram thing. So they're calling this blood test now the Alzheimer's mammogram, because it is the mammogram becoming accessible to everybody that helped breast cancer become detected early.
0: It turned the tide
1: so mainstream.
4: Right. Yeah. So now this blood test could potentially become available to people to find it early. And they're calling it the mammogram moment, which

0: was very, I just thought, okay, that's a religious. Yeah.
1: No, and that's actually a great example, because if you look at some of the scary statistics of breast cancer before that moment, not only was it a moment where it's like, oh, there is a way to treat this, there's a way to get ahead of it, but also it's not a death sentence. And that's what we're looking for, is for hope in all of this. And the idea when something as, abstract as hope also coincides with something as hard as science. I mean, it's tangible. It's real. That's when people can really wrap their arms around and be like, we can do things. There's things that we can do, because I do feel like hopelessness and helplessness are two of the things that are the hardest thing to accept with some of these.
2: Well, and I think too, along that line, what I love about this walk is you could be walking alongside someone who isn't affected themselves by Alzheimer's, but someone in their family is. And to find out they're like, oh, I'm not by myself.
0: Mm-hmm.
2: There's hope that I can talk to you and you understand, because it's always that like, well, tell me your problems. And I have no clue what you're talking about. But on these walks, and after we talked last year, I stood outside work and talked to people that were walking by, and you find people like, oh, I've had that same conversation with my in-laws or my relatives, and it's like, oh, I'm not going crazy.
0: That's how I got involved. Mm-hmm. My dad had dementia in his last few years of life, and somebody suggested I try out the walk, so brought dad, and we went together. And I stood in the audience, and I had no idea how many people were dealing with it. And I just found myself in tears in the audience going, these people know what I'm going through. And it's hard. It's really hard. And we all have ungraceful moments and frustrations. But when you have other people that you know are dealing with it, it's amazing. And I will say that most people I speak to on a regular basis, I'm not shy about talking about it. I think we should.
2: Mm-hmm.
0: I think there's a stigma around it that doesn't need to be there.
1: Why?
0: Yeah. And I know that there are a lot of people in this community, husbands, wives, mothers, fathers, whatever, that are dealing with it, going through it, and their family is. And I just want the community to know that there's support out here. It touches more people than you'd think.
2: Yeah.
0: We're just not talking about it as openly as we're talking about other things. So that's my goal. We have a program. What do you call it? Program? Paint the Town Purple. So I'm the community outreach chair this year. And the goal is to just get the community involved, get the word out. We have some really great support. Downtown Pacific Grove has supported us for the last several years. PG just gave us a proclamation, and they have a Paint the Town Purple week coming up September 18th to 24th. I don't think I have that date right. And it's coming up. It's coming
2: That's
0: up.
2: That's a day.
0: The end of September, early October is when it is. Chomp lit up purple for a week earlier in the year for brain health awareness. And we're just getting more and more people involved. We have restaurants doing fundraisers with us, and they're donating a percentage of sales. ASB has done that for us before. So we're just trying to get the word out, purple out. Let's talk about it. We can make a difference.
2: I just had an idea for PG and Paint the Town Purple. Is we should brew a purple beer.
0: Oh, my gosh. Please do.
2: You know, Butterfly Pea Flower will turn
1: there
2: beer purple.
1: There you go.
0: Let's
1: there you go.
0: It.
2: And I have done it.
0: Let's do it.
2: That would be fun.
0: Yes.
3: We'll speak to the chamber. They're our sponsor for Paint the Town
0: Purple.
2: I know someone who brews beer too, so.
3: There you go. It's a perfect combination.
1: Yeah. Perfect.
0: Yes.
3: And I think another great thing about the walk is that people can learn a lot there. We have a tent for information about our support groups that we do in person here in Monterey County and on the peninsula. We have information about the classes that we do. We do virtually recorded classes and in-person classes. We have a 24/7 helpline, which is available every day, all day, which is 1-800-272-3900. That's 800-272-3900. You can ask any question. You see something, somebody tells you something, you don't know if it's true, you want to know about science, you want to know about opportunities, hope or medications, you can call and get real answers. You want to know about what resources are. You want to know that you have a suspicion about a loved one or yourself, and you want to find out what's going on. All of it is free and confidential, and we're just here to help people the way they want to be helped. We don't need official diagnosis. We're just there for you.
2: It's a great resource.
1: You just expanded on what you said earlier. The idea of you hear me.
3: Yeah.
2: Mm-hmm.
1: You see me. Yeah. You

0: can.
1: Yeah.
0: And like, that's the first step, right? Is so you feel like I can speak openly. I can be vulnerable. I can talk about my experience. I can talk with people that might have something to share me. But then to take it to the next step is the resources, right? It's like, no, we have vetted, peer reviewed.
1: Okay.
0: Yeah. We can help you with some of the tangible aspects about what you're dealing with, as well as some of the support of it. There's just so many facets, right? There's our loved ones and the disease itself and how it's affecting their lives. And then there's the ripple effect of how it affects everyone else's lives around them. And how can you help? It's often people feel pretty helpless about this stuff, you know?
2: Yeah. And I think that's part of why they don't talk about it, because they feel helpless or, you know, but we need to talk about it. We really do. There's a lot of caregivers out there.
0: Yeah.
1: Yep.
2: A lot of caregivers.
3: And a lot of the support we do is also for caregivers. So we know, you know, by the statistics out there that being a caregiver for someone with Alzheimer's or dementia is the hardest job out there. They're many times more likely to fall into depression themselves, have physical ailments, and quite frankly, die before their loved one does of Alzheimer's or other dementias, because they're not taking care of themselves or taking care of the person who has Alzheimer's and dementia. So we do a lot of support for them, and we let them know, again, they're not alone. There's support out there for nutrition, housing, transportation, the county with different support programs for people that are staying home, no longer work because they have to take care of their loved one. All of that's available. You're not alone. Ask, reach out to us, and we're here to help you. We work with everybody.
4: That's amazing. So if people want to find more information.
3: So it's, the 1-800-272-3900, 1-800-272-3900. 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You can sign up for a newsletter. 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So people can participate in all sorts of ways, and we just don't have to wait until something affects our family. If we're concerned about this as an issue for our community, we can all help each other right now.
4: When is the walk?
3: Go ahead.
2: October 17th.
3: Saturday, October 17th at Custom House Plaza, right in front of Fisherman's Wharf. And we're there at O'Dark 30 setting up if you want to help us. We register at 8 o'clock. 9 o'clock starts the program and the service. By 9:45, we're walking from there to the aquarium and back. We have the Carmel by the Sea Rotary Club as our turnaround table again for the second year, big supporter. And then by 11:30 or so, you're out there and you enjoy your rest of your afternoon.
4: Well, and I would tell people, if you're not sure or you're on the fence or you're a little timid about doing anything and moving forward into this, go to the walk.
3: Yeah.
4: Stand on the periphery and just watch.
3: Yeah.
4: You'll be shocked how many other people you probably see kind of looking around like, okay, does anyone see me? And that is, to me, the gateway into like, oh, okay, it's not just me.
3: No, bring your loved ones, bring your family, bring your dogs. We're going to have a pet.
4: There are a lot
3: there.
4: Of dogs
3: there
4: in that walk.
3: No, we do that too. We've got bandanas and stuff for the dogs, and they participate. And so we have, it's really a community gathering here. And it's a lot bigger than just people that are affected by Alzheimer's disease. It's really about everybody who cares about this as a topic and the impact it has on our community.
1: Yeah.
3: As employers out there, that's something we want to work with, and we're moving forward to is working with businesses, because they have employees that have to show up late, leave early, quit their jobs because they're taking care of someone, and they don't have to do that if we can support them.
1: Yeah.
3: And so that's another message that's out there that's hopeful too.
0: I love what you're doing. This is a disease that affects so many people.
3: Yeah,
0: I love that we're getting rid of the stigma. If it's affecting us all, why shouldn't we talk about it? And then let's talk about it and realize that we're in this together. Let's also pull our resources and figure out how we can combat it.
1: Right.
0: And that's multiple levels, the disease itself, as well as how do we get through this?
2: Right. Yeah.
0: It's a hard thing.
3: Yeah.
0: Give people the website again.
3: So it's ALZ.org is the main website. /NorCal is our part. And if you want to join the Monterey Walk directly, just Google Monterey Walk to End Alzheimer's. It'll pop right up. Costs nothing to register. Sign up. We've got wonderful tools for people to do that. Love to have you. You can start a team. You could have a lot of fun. If you like pickleball, if you like beer drinking, if you like roller skating, whatever it is.
2: Do what you love.
3: Do what you love. That's another thing we have going on. So, people can participate.

0: paid into any level they want. If you don't want to walk, we've got wonderful seating for you, too. So just come on out and join us Saturday, October 17th.
1: Well, thank you so much. Not just for joining us. Thank you for what you're doing. This is so important. It affects so many people. And this is where it starts. Let's get together. Let's talk. Let's have these conversations. Let's share our stories.
0: Yeah.
1: Let's also raise some funds to help with the research of this so we can, you know, one day, maybe we can have that optimistic conversation of like, we're ending it.
0: Right.
1: You know, but it starts here.
0: Thank you guys. Appreciate it.
1: Thank you so much.
0: Bye bye.
1: That wraps up another Pub Talk. We do it every Thursday at 5 p.m. It's your chance to meet your neighbors doing amazing things. That's literally what it's about. Do it with Alvarado Street Brewery every week. I believe next week. Well, we'll figure that out. We might be moving around a little bit, so we'll see. We'll let you know about that. Thanks to everybody who came out today. Thanks to everybody that's on their way out to Folktale. We got a Live in the Vines there with the Deslandes. We'll do this again next Thursday. Why not?
2: Yeah.
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5: Saturday, October 24th, the Golden State Theater welcomes home The Devil Makes Three. Hailing from

Santa Cruz, Pete Bernhardt, Lucia Torino, and Cooper McBean have been doing this for over 20 years and have become favorites of the Central Coast. The Golden State Theater is proud to welcome Pete Bernhardt, Lucia Torino, and Cooper McBean have been doing this for over 20 years and have become favorites of the Central Coast. The Golden State Theater is proud to welcome them for a special evening of whiskey-soaked soul, folk, and rock and roll.

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0: Hi, Mike.
1: Hi, Ets.
0: Guess what?
1: What?
0: I love our team.
1: Me too.
0: And tell the people.
1: Tell them what?
0: You know, about our new addition.
1: Oh, right. Hops and Fog Brewing Company has a new brewer, and we are so excited to see what's going to be coming out of the tap.
0: Yay! What's his name?
1: Well, you might have heard of him. It's Kevin Wright from Pub Talk. This dude knows his beer.
0: Sweet! Great addition to a wonderful team.
1: Yeah, check it out and all the things happening on our website, hopsandfog.beer.
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1: I run a lot of miles of life and crime, and mountain climbs and quitting times, packing that load of lying rhymes and tired jokes and wooden dimes. 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

rockstone loving, pretty little thing, let me light your count, cause mama, I'm so hard to hell and I yes around. Action, speech louder than word, and I'm a man with a great experience. I know you

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3: 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Hailing from Santa Cruz, Pete Bernhardt, Lucia Torino, and Cooper.

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0: into the vineyard for harvest and stomping grapes. 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

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And so castles made of sand slips into the sea.

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0: Hi, this is Sean Adams. 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

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I like it so much, I even put you in a song one time.

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1: I'm Seabury from Monterey Bay National Marine Sanctuary. 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Often called by the wind sailors, these vibrant electric blue creatures are truly unique. They aren't jellyfish, but rather a floating colony of tiny polyps working together as a single organism. The stiff triangular sail on their back is their secret weapon, allowing them to glide across the open ocean. Because they cannot swim, they rely entirely on the wind, which occasionally blows them onto our beaches in mass strandings. While they may resemble discarded plastic, they are a natural part of the marine ecosystem and belong on the sand. The next time you spot these cobalt-colored wonders, take a moment to admire their design. The ocean takes care of us. Let's return the favor.
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1: Hi, X.
0: Guess what?
1: What?
0: I love our team.
1: Me too.
0: And tell the people.
1: Tell them what?
0: You know, about our new addition.
1: Oh, right. Hops and Fog Brewing Company has a new brewer, and we are so excited to see what's going to be coming out of the tap.
0: Yay! What's his name?
1: Well, you might have heard of him. It's Kevin Wright from Pub Talk. This dude knows his beer.
0: Sweet! Great addition to a wonderful team.
1: Yeah, check it out and all the things happening on our website, hopsandfog.beer.
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4: 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They aren't jellyfish, but rather a floating colony of tiny polyps working together as a single organism. The stiff triangular sail on their back is their secret weapon, allowing them to glide across the open ocean. Because they cannot swim, they rely entirely on the wind, which occasionally blows them onto our beaches in mass strandings. 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

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Yeah, my hands is on too high, but I keep an eye on me so they can.

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0: Sammy Ray and friends are coming to the Castro Theater in San Francisco for two nights on October 6th and 7th. 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

0: You know when somebody asks, what do you want to do? And you don't just want to go to dinner again? Well, that's where I'd put Folktale Winery on the list. It's perfect if you're planning a first date, getting the girls together, celebrating a birthday or an anniversary, or if you have friends and family visiting and you want to take them somewhere that feels really special. You could do wine and chocolate, one of their sensory experiences, or on the weekends, you could actually get into the vineyard for harvest and stomping grapes. And then there's Dine in the Vines, which I think sounds amazing. Dinner actually in the vineyard under the stars with a different cuisine featured every week. If you're looking for something fun to do this fall, put Folktale Winery on your list.
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Okay.

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4: 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Hops and Fog Brewing Company has a new brewer, and we are so excited to see what's going to be coming out of the tap.
3: Yay! What's his name?
4: 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It's Kevin Wright from Pub Talk. This dude knows his beer.
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New artist by the name of Greg Freeman that is Indu. Also had the Pixies, Where Is My Mind, and the Recontour Salute Your Solution to kick off the hour here on the Locals radio station for the Monterey Bay, KRML. Good morning, Jeff White with you. Thanks for hanging out here with us. Let's take a look at your forecast. See what we got in store as we head towards the weekend. It's brought to you by our good friends at Oystertown and the O-Town Espresso Bar. Swing by, open 8 to 1 Monday through Saturday, then come back by for Oyster Lovers Happy Hour 4:30 to 5:30. Bring it on down to Oystertown. We're looking at temperatures today to be probably in the mid to upper 60s on the peninsula, mid to upper 70s in Santa Cruz, same for Salinas, and even some 80s in the Santa Cruz Mountains and down in South County. Mid to low 50s tonight, might even see some upper 40s in the inland hills, but we're going to warm back up tomorrow. Probably looking at temperatures around 70 in Santa Cruz, going to be a little bit more in that low 60s range. For Monterey, and probably a little bit more cloudy too, at least tomorrow.

0: Offshore, we're looking at about 3 to 4 foot seas. That's going to slowly increase. By the end of the day, we'll be back up to about 4 foot. By tomorrow morning, we'll be at about 4 to 5 foot seas with that. And as far as the winds are concerned today, I'm going to start off really light. Then eventually northwest about 10 to 15. Got a high tide around 10:30. Sunset at 7:01 this evening. New stuff from Valerie June on the way after a few words from some of the local folks. I believe the local radio works here. 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

0: Tubby Love. Life's a beach, soak it up. Message in a bottle, covered by John Mayer. Save it for a rainy day. No rain today. It should be actually pretty nice. Jayhawks in there. Feist with Mushaboom. Grace Potter, Love Me Not. Sly and the Family Stone, If You Want Me to Stay. And Smokestack. New stuff from Valerie June, kicking off that set here on the Locals radio station for the Monterey Bay, KRML. Jeff White with you. Thanks for hanging out here with us. Here in a few minutes at the top of the hour, we're going to check in with our good friend Melissa Mahoney from the Monterey Bay Fishery Trust for Fish on Fridays, brought to you by Sea Harvest Restaurants and Fish Markets with locations in Carmel, Monterey, and Moss Landing. I highly encourage checking the one in Moss Landing. It is such a cool operation right there on the water. But we'll check in with Melissa here in just a few. In the meantime, got Sam Fender queued up after a few words from some of the local folks who believe the local radio works here on KRML.
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1: And I'm Scott Barry from Joby Aviation. 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

0: Tame Impala's latest loser, they might be Giants, Birdhouse in Your Soul, and Coffee. That's a good idea from Sylvanesso to kick off the hour here on the Locals radio station for the Monterey Bay, KRML. It is Friday, a little after 8 a.m. Time to check in with our good friend Melissa Mahoney for Fish on Fridays with the Monterey Bay Fisheries Trust. 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I had myself a Baja Fish Taco just last week over there. Melissa, how you doing?
1: I'm doing pretty darn well. It's another beautiful Friday morning here in the Monterey Bay.
0: No doubt, no doubt. Well, it's as far as the fishing is concerned, we're kind of at a little like of a tweener point, right? There's still some halibut out there. Salmon season's pretty much over. Crab season isn't, you know, we're not sure when that's going to start. But that being said, I want to remind people that there are tons of delicious, sustainable seafood that our local fishermen harvest year-round that just because maybe they're not one of the flagships doesn't mean they're any less delicious, any less nutritious, and any less important.
1: Yeah, very true. We do talk about our rockfish and flatfish and lingcod, all of those species that are available year round. They live here year round in the kelp forests and in the rocky intertidal and out in the bay. So, we will still be seeing some dock sales here and there, at Monterey Harbor at K-Dock, usually on Fridays and Saturdays. There are a couple of boats that are selling halibut or rockfish or things that they're going out for. And the weather's pretty beautiful right now. So I think they'll be out there. I haven't seen the email come through yet, but I bet it will. And let's see what else. You can go up to Moss Landing and get some, you know, from the wholesale shop at Sea Harvest. They often have what they've been landing in the bay. So you can find it there. So yeah, like you

0: ended, and we're waiting for that kind of winter crab season. We live by the coast, and we are so lucky that we get to have seafood year round. You just kind of got to know where to find it to find the best local seafood. And I do want to say, Jeff, that for people who make the trek to Moss Landing, you're going to see a strange phenomenon that a lot of people are seeing around up and down the coast with the sea lions. The sea lions have kind of amassed in Moss Landing Harbor, and they're actually on the road right now. So people should be really careful driving across the bridge onto the island. There are a lot of sea lions. They're not doing real great. We can talk about that, but just wanted to give people a heads up that maybe it's not fish on Fridays. This week it's kind of sea lions.
1: Well, we've talked about the domoic acid, how it's been affecting. I've seen them on my beach several times, either unfortunately deceased or shaking their heads. There's a lot of different symptoms that are accustomed with that, and some of it is big beachings and strandings, as well as, I mean, I know up at the Hook we actually had a very, very, very rare sea lion attack recently, and I want to put the emphasis on very rare there. But that is one of the symptoms. They're not exactly thinking straight. That's one of the best ways that you can put it, is that they are not themselves when they're dealing with this domoic acid. And fortunately, it's not always fatal. But it, even if it's not fatal, there is a lot of that process that it can be kind of scary for them and for anybody else around them.
0: Yep, indeed. And, you know, they are seem like friendly and approachable creatures. But like you said, yeah, we had two different attacks earlier this week out at Pleasure Point, and nobody was badly injured, but it is very rare and scary when the animals get sick enough to, you know, it alters their behavior and they can get aggressive. So we definitely don't want to, nobody should be getting anywhere close to these animals. And if you do see an animal in distress, you can call the Marine Mammal Center. I happen to have the number right here in front of me that I just wanted to shout it out there. Their number is 415-289-SEAL. 415-289-SEAL.
1: Perfect.
0: So I know they've been getting a huge increase in the number of calls, and they're trying to do the best that they can. It's a really crazy year out there on the ocean. We had the marine heat wave that started months ago, and now we have an El Nino phenomenon on top of that. That is just, it's going to start. It's already started, just sort of changing the food web and the ecosystem from the very most microscopic organisms, and it will go through to the top, and it might impact our fisheries. We're not sure yet. You know, we know 10 years ago when there was a harmful algal bloom caused by the heat wave, we had a major impact to our Dungeness crab fishery. And so everybody's kind of anticipating that some weird stuff is going to go down, and the scientists are wanting to observe that, and everybody's talking about it. And so I do want to reiterate, though, with all of that, eating local seafood is still okay, because even if some of the domoic acid gets into the fish, it doesn't get into the meat. So when you are cleaning your fish and you're just eating the meat, that's not where domoic acid sits. It sits in the, you know, the viscera and the guts, and that's not what we tend to eat. So just for folks that are sort of hearing this and they're like, wait, should I not be eating any seafood? It doesn't live in the meat. So if that's helpful for folks to clarify.
1: Very much so. Well, Melissa, I'm sure we're going to be talking more about El Nino and all this over the next few weeks and months. But in the meantime, if people want to find out just more information about the fisheries, what's the best way to do it?
0: We are posting a lot of information online on our website and on our socials. So our website is MontereyBayFisheriesTrust.org. You can follow us on all the socials at MBFishTrust. And then one more call out. We do have a dinner coming up October 13th at Stokes Adobe in Monterey. It is selling out fast. So if you're a fan of local seafood and Stokes Adobe, you should get on our website and snatch up a couple of tickets. Otherwise,

0: go to the harbors, support our local fishermen and women, and hope everybody has a great weekend.
1: Thanks so much, Melissa. We'll do it again next Friday.
0: Okay. Take care, Jeff.
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1: Danielle Ponder's Sun and Moon, Marley, Do It Twice. 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Guster Airport song, Gregory Allen Isaacoff with Dark, Dark, Dark. 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Play with Fire from the Stones. And Luke Belling, Done with the Trying, to kick off that set here on the Locals Radio Station for the Monterey Bay, KRML. Jeff White with you. Thanks for hanging out here with us. Always appreciate that. 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Find out more on Instagram at surfrider_Monterey. Well, what we're looking forward to, or looking at today, we're going to start off kind of that thigh to waist high range. That's pretty much for everybody, but we are going to see a little bit of an uptick for the Bay and Peninsula. Probably going to get to shoulder high by this afternoon. A lot of that's going to be driven by onshore winds, but looking like tomorrow, we might have some decent light winds, at least in the morning, and some overhead sets. Now, it will stay onshore, so don't expect anything too clean, but that is a little bump in the size. Probably see that stick around a little bit Sunday and Monday. Tuesday looking like another pulse to fill in. Also a chance of some more offshore winds. So that is good news. Santa Cruz is going to stay in that kind of waist to stomach for the next few days. Then they'll see a bump coming up on Monday, Tuesday, Wednesday, and the next week, and possibly some clean winds to go along with that as well. As far as today is concerned, got a high tide of about 5 feet at 10:30. Got a low a little bit before 4 or a little bit after 4:20 at 1.3. 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

0: Kurt Vile, Chance to Bleed. Also had Baby Did a Bad, Bad Thing from Chris Isaak. And History Repeats Itself. American Aquarium kicking off the hour here on the Locals radio station for the Monterey Bay KRML. Jeff White with you. Thanks for hanging out here with us. Always appreciate that. Let's take another look at your forecast. 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Together for 6 years, playing every Friday and Saturday at Wildfish. They just dropped a new album. You can also catch the quartet at the Monterey Jazz Fest this weekend, Sunday at 1:30 in the Courtyard Stage. As far as the weather is concerned, as we head towards Jazz Fest weekend, partly cloudy today. Cloudy tomorrow, some clouds in the morning, and then some sunshine on Sunday. Today being the warmest, probably going to see highs in the upper 60s on the peninsula. Much warmer in Santa Cruz, might stretch up into the upper 70s. If you can't find 80s there, you'll find them in the Santa Cruz Mountains. Mid to low 50s tonight. Tomorrow going to be around 70 in Santa Cruz. A little bit more sunshine up there, too. Same for Sunday. Offshore, looking at about 3 to 4 foot seas. Going to be more like 4 to 5 foot by tomorrow. Onshore winds expected to pick up today at about 10 to 15 out of the northwest. Got a high tide around 10:30. Sunset at 7:01 this evening. Mondo Cosmo on the way, as well as some Simon and Garfunkel and the latest from Devin Gilfillian. All after a few words from some of the local folks who believe that local radio works right here on KRML.
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0: Jim James, Come Again, Nick Drake, One of These Things First, also had Leon Bridges, one of his latest, Light the Way, Devin Gofilian and Black Dog Rabbit Hole, Only Living Boy in New York from Simon and Garfunkel, and Mondo Cosmo, Plastic Soul to kick off that set here on the Locals radio station for the Monterey Bay, KRML. Jeff White with you. 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
1: What up, everyone? Chef Tim Wood here from Woody's at Del Mesa and Woody's at the airport. Sure, I'm a little bit odd. 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We're open to the public. Yep, that means you, serving lunch and dinner Wednesday through Sunday. 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
2: I'm Seabury from Monterey Bay National Marine Sanctuary. 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Often called by the wind sailors, these vibrant electric blue creatures are truly unique. They aren't jellyfish, but rather a floating colony of tiny polyps working together as a single organism. The stiff triangular sail on their back is their secret weapon, allowing them to glide across the open ocean. Because they cannot swim, they rely entirely on the wind, which occasionally blows them onto our beaches in mass strandings. While they may resemble discarded plastic, they are a natural part of the marine ecosystem and belong on the sand. The next time you spot these cobalt-colored wonders, take a moment to admire their design. The ocean takes care of us. Let's return the favor.
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0: Petty and the Heartbreakers running down a dream. 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
1: You know, if you had told me before the year started, I would have told you that probably Aaron Glenn would be the first NFL coach to be fired for the Jets, and I still think he will by the end of the year. But seeing what Green Bay looks like, what Detroit's looked like, what Tampa Bay's looked like, could be some early exits here.
0: Dude, Green Bay is the most surprising to me. Not just that they're 0-2, but they look so bad. I mean, 1-2. Excuse me, 1-2.
1: They should be 0-3, though. You're right. And the Lions should be 0-2.
0: Yeah, it's. I didn't expect either one of those teams to be so bad. And for the Packers in general, like even their bad years, they're fairly consistent. If you watched any of the game last night, it was. Especially Jordan Love, have I not said it on here many times, I hate how quarterbacks get all the glory or all the blame for anything, but that man looked lost. He was throwing to receivers that weren't there. It was a strange look for them, and I'll also give the Falcons credit because either the Packers defense made them look that good or Penix is just that much better than Tua. But we got to see Bijan Robinson take the form that, you know, the highest paid running back in the league should be. Go figure. Last night kind of blew my mind a little bit, but it's the NFL. I heard that going into last night, the NFL has 8 2-0 teams, 8 0-2 teams, and then the rest of the league is 1-1. You talk about parity. They have certainly achieved that at the very least. And I know that the Niners got a division game this weekend. We're going to talk about that a little bit. But we actually got a lot of stuff on the close prep front. We got some big games, but also a big story that you've been following for a while.
1: Yeah, unfortunately, it's not the kind you want to write about or talk about or tweet about or whatnot, and it's not going away. And that's obviously Hollister High forfeiting the remainder of their season for alleged team activities that have raised some concerns. And basically, no one's come out and said it. And again, we don't know what the specifics are than what we've been told, but it boils down to hazing. And if half of what has been alleged is true, it's a real culture change that needs to happen over there at that school. You can't do this stuff. And kudos, I guess, to the San Benito High School District for, jumping on us as quick as they did. Although, again, unless you've been moving into a new studio, that's maybe you, Jeff. What has been going on over the last 2 weeks is just mind-blowing. I mean, from a kid leaving school 2 days after rushing for 100 yards to a coach being removed with paid administrative leave to forfeiting a game 4 hours before kickoff when you're 3-0 to just shutting down the season altogether. And, again, I get it. There's juveniles involved, and the school has to be careful on what they say and don't say, which is why nobody's really come out and explained what the issues are. But the head coach for Hollister, Thomas Sullivan, his attorney, issued a statement yesterday talking about that his client had no knowledge of any of these incidences.
0: It's kind of hard to believe that. And if you know anything about Hollister football is a huge deal for that community. So for them to forfeit a season shows you how heavy this might be. And it's gone from speculation because, again, not a lot has been officially stated. I know a lot of folks at first thought it was a matter of having players that are either, illegal or, circumventing that way. But the more that comes out very slowly, it seems to be getting worse and worse. And it just, you really hate that. You hate that for the players. You hate that for the town. And, yeah, I mean, you and I grew up in an age where hazing was a little bit more accepted. And I think it's a good thing that it's not now, and discouraged these days.
1: I think the problem is Hollister is like going back into time. If you've ever been to a game there or even driven through that city, it's like going back to 1950. The problem is I still think they're using some of those bylaws in their community. I'm guessing some of these parents who went through Hollister High went through similar scenarios when they played ball. So it's like, hey, this is what we do. And again, I don't know what the allegations are. I can only, guess by what I've been told. But these allegations that I'm hearing, I mean, this is going beyond the call of hazing. And it's probably why they were going to suspend several players from that team, which is why they forfeited the season, because they felt they wouldn't have enough players to field a quality team. I think Palma head coach Jeff Carnazzo said it really well when he said, "I feel sorry for the players that weren't involved, but I also feel sorry for the players that were forced to be involved."
0: Yeah, I agree. You couldn't have put it any better than that. Well, you know, this is still a developing story. It's one you hate to hear. I'm sure we'll have more details moving forward. But what are some games that you're keeping an eye on this weekend?
1: Well, the one at the top of my list, it's a non-league game. They call it a crossover game in the Mission Division, but it's Monta Vista and King City. We have three teams left in the Pacific Coast Athletic League that are still undefeated, and these are two of them. They're 4-0. I won't say they've dominated opponents, but they both teams have posted shutouts this year, two shutouts. As good as their offenses are, and that's what we normally talk about, you have to take a look at their defenses. Monta Vista's defense has given up 13 points in four games. King City's defense has given up 20, but that stat's a little misleading because they've allowed only six in the first half when the games are still in doubt. That being said, I expect to see offense tonight. Carson Tidwilson, we've talked about, you know, a lot, you know, has already rushed for 588 yards in just three games. He did not play last week for precautionary reasons. King City's quarterback's gotten better. And what makes Tidwell run so well is he's got a 6'2", 235-pound fullback opening holes for him.
0: That helps. That offensive line. That helps, yes. A little bit.
1: On the other side of that, Monta Vista, they're 4-0, as I mentioned, but their head coach, who came from Georgia, left Georgia with a 52-0 high school record as a head coach.
0: Wow, that's impressive.
1: So he's doing something right over there as well. You know, talking to him the other day, he understands schemes, obviously. He'll have a good game plan. This is going to be a good game. And, again, it doesn't count in terms of league standings. But from a pride factor, both schools nicknamed the Mustangs. It'll be a fun one to watch in Watsonville.
0: No doubt. Okay, we'll put that one on there. Any others that you're keeping a close eye on?
1: Well, some of the big schools this week, like Salinas and Palma, are both on byes. I think the bye came perfectly for Palma, being they've been banged up a little bit. And Salinas, as you know, is just struggling right now. They haven't won a game. But, again, the four teams that they've lost to are all ranked in the top 10 in their respective sections, whether it's ours, the CCS, or over in Fresno. So they've played some really good teams. I would not be surprised if they close the season with six straight wins. The game that catches my eye tonight also is over at Carmel when they host Monterey. The Padres are starting to find themselves. You know, after that loss to Pacific Grove, you wondered how they'd respond. Well, they've responded by winning their last three games. They beat Woodside 2 weeks ago, a team that went undefeated last year and was ranked number one in the CCS Division III bracket. And they beat beat North Salinas last week, who was undefeated at the time, and put 50 points on them.
0: Wow. Okay. So this is one of those instances where maybe the loss was the wake-up call, and now it's a bit of a revenge tour.
1: Well, I like what Golden Anderson told me the other day. He goes, you know, we're pretty good when we think we're not very good.
0: That's a great coachism. Yes, I love that.
1: Yeah. And then, again, looking at Monterey, this is an important game for Monterey as well, not because it's a Gavilan division game, but just how badly they performed against Palma last week in a 44-8 loss, in which it was a running clock in the fourth quarter. And I shouldn't even say Monterey played that poorly. It was just Palma was that much better. So let's see how the Toreadors respond, because they were 3-0 going into that game last week, and that was a bit of humbleness too. So, and these two teams in the past have had barn burners in terms of just shootouts, which if Monterey is going to stay in a game, it's probably going to have to be a shootout.
0: I hear it. Okay. Anything with Hartnell, MPC, Cabrillo this weekend?
1: MPC's on a roll right now. They've won two straight. They're on the road this week at Feather River.
0: Oh, yeah.
1: Which is
0: Quincy.
1: Redwoods, okay. Up in Humboldt. So it's a road trip. It's an overnighter, so we'll see how they respond with that. Hartnell's looking to snap a two-game skid. They're at home this week against Contra Costa. It's a big game for them. It's also their Hall of Fame week. And Cabrillo, you know, last 2 weeks ago, got their first win of the season, which was a huge win when you consider – they opened the season by giving up 80 points and then postponing their next game because they felt they didn't have enough players to compete. So for them to come back and get a win like that, and then were competitive last week in a loss, kudos to Anthony Romero and the job he's doing in keeping that team together.
0: No doubt. Also on the college front, kind of a big game tonight up at Strawberry Canyon at in Berkeley. Cal hosts Clemson, and Clemson's only a game and a half, or a point and a half favorites. I actually think Cal's going to win this game, which I know sounds crazy. Stanford has a game tomorrow night at home against Georgia Tech. That'll be a good one, Georgia Tech. 3.5-point favorites for that. Really quick, we're about out of time, but Niners are at home. They're facing the Cardinals. Cardinals looked good first week, not so good last week. Also coming out that Nick Bosa is going to miss a little time with a strained calf this morning. But Niners are 8.5-point favorites. Well, what's your feeling on this game?
1: Well, again, the Niners have looked great in their first 2 weeks of the season. And, again, Arizona is probably going to be a little like the Miami game. Even though it's a divisional game and the Cardinals have played the Niners tough over the years, this is a win for the Niners. They're going to go 3-0. My concern is what are the Niners going to look like in weeks 7, 8, 9, 10? Because it's such an older team, you know, when they start to feel those injuries creep up. And you just mentioned Bosa. You know, Evans got hurt last week as well. I don't know if he's playing this week. And they lost that Robinson kid, the receiver, who looked so good in those first two games. These are the things that worry me moving forward. There's no question that the 49ers have Super Bowl caliber talent, but it's aging talent. And how does it respond through the course of the season? It looks great right now. But let's talk about it in 10 or 12 weeks and see where they are.
0: We'll see what happens. Well, John, we're out of time. If people want to find out more, what's the best way to do it?
1: Just follow me on Twitter at John J. Devine. We've got 6 games tonight, 5 on Saturday, and then we're halfway through the season.
0: That's incredible. I feel like we just started. John, always a pleasure. Have a great weekend, man.
1: Appreciate it, Jeff.
0: That's our man, John Devine, with your Friday Sports Fix, brought to you by Peter B's, Monterey's original craft brewery, voted best sports bar in Monterey. 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

0: Tal of Tal on the Get Down, Stay Down. Sick of the Times teaming up with Toon Yards and the Ling Lings. It's a Shame About Ray from the Lemonheads. Also had Florence and the Machine in there. Shake It Out, Belly, Feed the Tree, and KJ Elephant, Beaches in Tennessee to kick off the hour here on the Locals radio station for the Monterey Bay, KRML. Jeff White with you. Thanks for hanging out here with us. Always appreciate that. Thanks to John Devine for popping in for your Friday Sports Fix, brought to you by Peter B's, Monterey's original crap brewery, but a best sports bar in Monterey. We do that every Friday at 9:45. Lots of big local news. Niners looking all right. Upset last night. Plenty to talk about every Fridays. Coming up, we got Marley times two, as well as Trevor Hall with a good guy by the name of Brett Denon. That's just around the corner. After a few words from some of the local folks who believe the local radio works, right here on KRML.
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I'm Esther Hobbs of Meals on Wheels of the Monterey Peninsula. 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

0: Baxter's over there. Rojo's there. Me right in the middle.
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2: Just a thought. Yeah. The hangar. Sunbury. Yeah. Flying the plane.

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0: Brendan Weddle, $2 pistol. Stevie Nicks with the Heartbreaker, Stop Dragging My Heart Around. Jesse Wells, Won't You Come Out Tonight? Paul and Ringo with the new one, Home to Us. It Ain't Me, Babe from Dylan. Trevor Hall and Brett Denon teaming up for Put Down What You're Carrying. And a little bit of a double shot of Marley in there. Jamming with Bob and the Wailers. Ziggy's latest with Nick Acosta, Hey People Now, to kick off that set here on the Locals radio station for the Monterey Bay, KRML. Jeff White with you. Thanks for hanging out here with us. Got a cool event tomorrow I'm very much looking forward to. Artapalooza. Get the privilege of getting to MC this great event for the second year in a row. It's happening at the Chartwell School in Seaside tomorrow from 2 to 4 p.m. You can go to artapalooza.org. Find out about Artability. It's a great organization that uses art for special needs kids and adults. And it's amazing what art can do in a community like this. So check out artapalooza.org. The event is tomorrow, and it's always a very, very good time for a very good cause. Take a look at your forecast here in a couple moments. See what we got in store for the weekend. Also got MGMT queued up after a few words from some of the local folks who believe that local radio works right here on KRML.
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0: Saturday, October 24th, the Golden State Theater welcomes home The Devil Makes Three. 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

Twisted Teens when we first met. Super Bonbon from Soul Coughing and the White Stripes, Icky Thump, to kick off the hour here on the Locals radio station for the Monterey Bay, KRML. Jeff White with you. Thanks for hanging out here with us. Let's take a look at that forecast again, shall we? 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Partly cloudy today on the peninsula. High

0: highs in the upper 60s, upper 70s with a little bit more sunshine in Santa Cruz. Selena's probably coming in right around there. Some 80s to be found in the Santa Cruz Mountains. We'll see some low 50s on the coast tonight with some upper 40s inland. And fall is here. Tomorrow's probably going to be kind of cloudy on the peninsula with highs in the mid-60s. Going to be around 70, a little bit more sunshine in Santa Cruz and Salinas. Offshore, got about 3 to 4 foot seas or so. Light winds this morning. Northwest winds picking up this afternoon, probably about 10 to 15. Got a low tide at around 4:20. Easy to remember. And sunset at 7:01. New stuff from Lake Street Dive on the way after a few words from some of the local folks who believe the local radio works. Right here on KRNL.
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0: Field Song, latest from Monrovia, Joe Cocker with a love for my friends, Head and Heart, Lost in My Mind. Latest from the Alabama Shakes, I Feel Hope Coming, Curtis Harding, Needs Your Love, Dayton Sidewinders in there with Funky in here, no doubt. Lake Street Dive with a new one, You're Never Around, to kick off that set here on the Locals radio station for the Monterey Bay, KRML. Jeff White with you, thanks for hanging out here with us. Here in a few minutes, we're going to check in with our very good friend, Mark C. Anderson, for your Friday Found Treasures, brought to you by Edible Monterey Bay. Lots going on in the culinary scene here on the Monterey Bay. He's going to give us the lowdown on all of that in just a few. That'll be a little after the top of the hour. In the meantime, coming up, got Billy Strings with his latest after a few words from some of the local folks who believe that local radio works, right here on KRNL.
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We love you all, man, because this is very groovy, man. 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This is something, man. This is our generation, man. All you people, we're all together, man, and it's groovy. And dig yourselves, because it's really groovy, man. Yeah.

0: Avett Brothers, die, the dead with St. Stephen and F. Stop Blues. Jack Johnson kicking off the hour here on the Locals radio station for the Monterey Bay, KRML. Jeff White with you. Thanks for hanging out here with us. It's a little afternoon on this Friday, which means we get to check in with our very good friend Mark C. Anderson for your Friday Found Treasures, brought to you by Edible Monterey Bay. How we doing today, man?
1: Dude, brother, amigo, is it me or do you sound extra crisp?

0: You're in the new dig, so the question for you and the congregation, what is the weirdest thing you've done to help christen, to help make that place your new home?
1: That's a great question. We do have a certain neon sign that's up that kind of shows that we're here. I think that that's probably the biggest one. Other than that, it's just been a lot of construction, man. It's been a lot of lifting and banging some nails and holding some walls into place and things like that. So it's coming together. It's not near where we want it to be, but we're trying to take a couple snapshots of the construction zone so we can appreciate it when we get to the real deal.
0: Well, progress is real. Monterey's got it feels a little more complete. I typically don't have trouble sleeping, but I can sleep a little easier knowing that our key part of the community is right there in the heart of old Monterey.
1: Yeah, exactly. Hey. We're trying to hold it down, man, and I'm super excited about the location. Every time I step out the door to move my car for the parking or grab a bite to eat, I just see so many people, and it's the opposite of when we were in the cabin in the woods when we were kind of out there to our own. So pretty exciting to be right here in the thick of things.
0: Oh, I love it, man. Well, a similarly themed infill is happening right over in our hood, and I'm thinking North Monterey, kind of southern edge of Seaside. I've got two pretty cool new business. Well, one's been around, but has found a unique iteration in the industrial stretch of Del Monte. Area, and then we've also got a new sandwich shop on Broadway and Seaside.
1: To tell more, I love to hear this.
0: Okay, so let's go Deli Boys is a new sandwich shop on the west end of Broadway, Obama Way, so down towards Itchy Ricky and Deja Blue and Moline. Open limited hours, 11 to 2 weekdays, but doing really honest, straightforward, build your own sandwiches and a couple specials like the Seasider that I had on Tuesday. And the place is packed and it's selling out. So if you want a sandwich, I'd say get there closer to noon rather than 2. One of the things that really makes it hum is that the two co-creators are known products who have successful mobile food truck operations, Ollie's Cheesesteaks and Central Coast and Pizza. Those are the two partners. Chris Elkins does Central Coast and Pizza. Alejandro Tuesta and his wife do Ollie's Cheesesteaks. They've combined with Lupita's on a custom bread for the house. And they said, hey, we needed a commercial kitchen anyway. Let's have the commercial kitchen and a sandwich shop. There were city employees. There was a bunch of workers from that whole zone. And it was a really vibrant feel when I was in there.
1: Well, that's exciting, man. And another addition to that corridor there that just seems to keep on popping up with more and more gems.
0: Yeah, so that one's pretty traditional. They're gonna have some special sandwiches. One that I'm looking forward to is called the 95012. If you know that number, you're a Castroville head, because that's a nod to the little unincorporated city with turkey, mortadella, grilled chicken breasts, Havarti cheese, marinated artichoke hearts, pesto aioli, onion, tomato, arugula that Elkins created partly to honor his dad, who used to have Central Texan Barbecue, if you remember that spot. That place was legendary. So that's a little taste of what kind of special sandwiches they're going to do.
1: Okay, that's exciting. And you said that, but wait, there's more, right?
0: Here's one of the more atypical food operations I've seen. I first encountered Kings Road Chippy at PG Farmers Market. Much love everyone's harvest, who we'll talk about next week as we put together a fundraiser at the Kimpton Mirador October 12th. But Kings Road Chippy is a real deal London style fish and chips house run by Veronica Todd and her husband Justin. But in addition to her being and him being pretty

0: accomplished restaurateurs, they're also major car gearheads. So what they've done is they've established Calico sports cars or Calico something on Delavina, right off of Del Monte in that industrial stretch of Monterey. They've got this car club where you have to apply to be a member, get interviewed, then you can bring your sports car in and then hang out in this lounge area and get fish and chips. So I'm not sure if the car club developed a chippy or the chippy developed a car club, but it's like the definition of a found treasure with really good food.
1: Love it. And that's right near my hood, so I'm going to have to walk over and check that out. Well, that's awesome. Well, two big news is for that side of Monterey and Seaside. Anything else on the way out?
0: Well, we're number one. The Edible National Conference was in Santa Fe last week. I went out to 7,000 feet altitude, attended the Green Chili Cheeseburger Smackdown, ate my way across all kinds of Christmas enchiladas. That's one you don't want to pick between green sauce and red sauce. You just say, I'll go Christmas. And I did a whole long narrative essay love note to Santa Fe food and celebrated the fact that not only did my farm worker justice story get finalist honors on the continent, not only did our Beans of Truth testimonial to the lessons you learn by cooking beans slowly by Ana Luisa Behar, but we won best newsletter in Canada and the U.S., for our Tuesday thing that goes out. So good job, Monterey Bay. Good job, us. What a feeling.
1: Well, congratulations to you and the whole team there. I can just say, well, on behalf of us, we're proud of you guys. We love calling you guys partners, and I can't wait to see how Edible Monterey Bay continues to grow and get a couple more of those nods.
0: Yeah, there we go, baby.
1: Right on, brother. Well, always appreciate the time. Let's do it again next Friday.
0: All right, get out there and feed your curiosity.
1: That's our man, Mark C. Anderson, with your Friday Found Treasures every Friday, just a little bit after noon. Got your KRML concert calendar coming up. In the meantime, Weezer Wednesday on the way after a few words from some of the local folks who believe the local radio works here on KRNL.
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Latest track from Death Cab for Cutie, Stone Over Water. I Fought the Law from The Clash. Beck with Dreams, English Beat, Save It for Later. Weezer with Wednesday, We Might As Well Be Strangers to kick off that set. You're on the Locals radio station for the Monterey Bay, KRML. Jeff White with you. Thanks for hanging out here with us. Let's dive into your KRML concert calendar now. Last night, Keanu and Dogstar took apart the Golden State Theater. Looked like a blast. Tomorrow night, we've got Linnea Personnel. On Wednesday the 30th, we've got Jeff Tate in town. And then somehow we're in October. Got Jessica Kearson on the 1st, The Green on the 2nd, Death From Above 1979 on the 3rd, Killer Queen, A Tribute to Queen on the 6th, Toad the Wet Sprocket on the 8th, Brian Regan on the 10th, Steep Canyon Rangers on the 15th, and much, much more. Check it all out and get your tickets at GoldenStateTheater.com. Felton Music Hall has got Colby Acuff tonight, Spafford on Sunday, Rains will be in town on the 30th, Groundation on the 1st, Lost and Found, a 3, that is going to be on October 2nd, The Bends on October 3rd, Mike Dawes on the 4th, that's sold out, Lou Hazel on the 5th, Creed Bratton of The Office in town on October 7th. 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Catalyst tonight has got Mike D, 5D. Yes, that is Mike D, the Beastie Boys with the Sons Band, 5D. Unfortunately, that is sold out. However, they do have the Santa Cruz Recording Presents Battle of the Bands. That's at 7 p.m. They still have some tickets for that. Botas and Rave Back to School Edition tomorrow night, Sleep on Sunday, which could be a great band name, but I just mean the band Sleep. That you can get your tickets for at CatalystClub.com, and that is your KRML concert calendar. That also wraps up my time we're still trying to figure out what this place is, the loft for now. We'll see what happens and transpires. That wraps it up for me, though. Regardless, Jasmine's going to get you through the rest of your afternoon straight into your weekend. I'll see you bright and early on Monday morning right back here on the Locals radio station for the Monterey Bay, KRML. The Golden State Theater is getting iry with a full slate of reggae shows starting on September 3rd with Catch a Fire. On September 16th, Protege. The Green at the Golden State Theater on October 2nd. 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

0: Yeah, baby.
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2: 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It's so nice, isn't it? We're enjoying it more than y'all are, probably.
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0: love that new one from the Satanic Doo-Wop. They coined that themselves. Duo Twin Temple with Haunt Me, Indigo Girls Galileo, and Nora Jones Running. To kick off your hour right here on your locals radio station for the Monterey Bay, KRML. Jasmine Jones sitting down with you this Friday afternoon. Looking beautiful outside. It is also National One Hit Wonder Day. So very perfect for a station, right? For a radio station. And back to that beautiful weather. Let's take a look at it out there. 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But today, I got to get on USA Today and vote. Voting for the next, I believe, 9 days is the window. Best airport sit-down restaurant. 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Partly cloudy this afternoon. You have highs in the upper 60s on the peninsula, upper 70s near Santa Cruz and inland with 10 to 15 mile per hour winds. Some clouds and fog overnight. Temperatures into the mid-50s. And then cooler this weekend with highs in the mid to upper 60s and a little bit more cloud cover on the peninsula. Poor conditions out on the bay with 2 to 4 foot waves. Onshore winds up to 11 knots. Low tide just before 4:30 and a high tide just before 10:30. The sun will be setting at 7:01 with last light 7:27. We got some great music ahead for you. A new one from Houndmouth, Midnight Oil, MIA, Haim, and more. Just had to be checking with some local friends who know the local radio works. Right here on KRML.
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0: coast. You've likely met a Velella velella, often called by the wind sailors. These vibrant electric blue creatures are truly unique. They aren't jellyfish, but rather a floating colony of tiny polyps working together as a single organism. The stiff triangular sail on their back is their secret weapon, allowing them to glide across the open ocean. Because they cannot swim, they rely entirely on the wind, which occasionally blows them onto our beaches in mass strandings. While they may resemble discarded plastic, they are a natural part of the marine ecosystem and belong on the sand. The next time you spot these cobalt-colored wonders, take a moment to admire their design. The ocean takes care of us. Let's return the favor.
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1: Greetings from Boston. 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

0: Ladies from Caroline Rose, yip yip yow, the Reverend Horton Heat, it's martini time. I mean, it's Friday, so we'll give it to you. The Stones in there with Gimme Shelter, Hans, The Wire, MIA with Paper Planes, Midnight Oil, My Country, and new one from Houndmouth, Tiger Blood. To kick off that block of music all for you, right here on your locals radio station for the Monterey Bay, KRML. Jasmine Jones hanging out with you this Friday afternoon. Thank you so very much for tuning in and joining me. And just keep it locked right there, because in your next break, we have your final installment of this week's Local Music Spotlight, brought to you by the Monterey Regional Airport, and we are featuring Akene. Great tracks in the meantime. Low Cut Connie's latest on deck, just after a quick little break right here on KRML.
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0: Is available every Sunday from 9:30 to 11 a.m. and two happy hours from 4 to 6 p.m. and 9 p.m. to 10 p.m. Peter B's is the spot for football. 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
1: 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Well, that's where I'd put Folktale Winery on the list. 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You could do wine and chocolate, one of their sensory experiences, or on the weekends, you could actually get into the vineyard for harvest and stomping grapes. 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Dinner actually in the vineyard under the stars with a different cuisine featured every week. 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

0: As a part of your local music spotlight brought to you by the Monterey Regional Airport, that was the Kenne with Ambition. Sung in his mother's tongue, listeners don't even need the language to feel it. And you can come feel it in person next Saturday, October 3rd, 6 to 9 p.m. You can join a Kenne and friends at the Monterey Museum of Arts La Mirada. It's one night of entirely original music, including our very good friend Nicola Riley of the Monterey Symphony on violin. You can get tickets and find out more about him and his music at akenemusic.com. 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To kick off your hour right here on your locals radio station for the Monterey Bay, KRML. Jasmine Jones taking you through your Friday afternoon. Fantastic music on the way. The Womack Sisters, The Band, Widespread Panic, Greg Holden, and more. 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

0: New take on an old favorite, Mick Flannery in the gutter, Nirvana's All Apologies. Fresh one from Phoebe Bridgers, Lost Boys, Greg Holden. Recorded live in the Caramel Cabin in the Woods. You know, we're no longer there. Now we're above Golden State Theater. So this is a piece of history. Netjack's Side of the Road, Widespread Panic, Ain't Life Grand, The Band with Ophelia, a new fantastic track from the Womack Sisters, If I Let You. To kick off that block of music right here on your locals radio station for the Monterey Bay KRML, Jasmine Jones hanging out with you this Friday afternoon. And if you're looking to get your weekend kicked off right and in a free way, you got to check out the finale of Sunset Center's Terrace Hour. 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The Marjorie Evans Gallery is open as well. 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It's going to be beautiful. 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One of my current faves, Johnny Blue Skies and the Dark Clouds up next, right here on KRML.
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0: Brand new track from Mike D5D, who's playing a sold-out show at the Catalyst Club tonight. That track, What We Got. R.E.M. with Orange Crush and Bridget Calls Me Baby's new one, I Could Take the Sun Out of the Sky. To kick off your hour right here on your locals radio station for the Monterey Bay, KRML. Jasmine Jones hanging out with you this Friday afternoon. Let's take another look at that weather outside. 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You know, they have their O-Town Espresso Bar kicking off Monday through Saturday, 8 a.m. to 1 p.m. Fantastic pastries as well. And then you can come back for the Oyster Lovers Happy Hour every Monday through Saturday, 4:30 to 5:30 p.m. Includes a half dozen oysters for just $18, plus beer, wine, bubbles, and they have the most delicious new dessert, donut roll bread pudding. So many reasons to bring it on down to Oyster Town. Well, a couple clouds in the sky, also a little bit of sunshine, lovely afternoon. Highs in the upper 60s on the peninsula, upper 70s near Santa Cruz and inland with 10 to 15 mile per hour winds. Some clouds and fog rolling in overnight, temperatures dipping into the mid 50s, and then a tad cooler for your weekend with highs in the mid to upper 60s and more cloud cover on the peninsula. Poor conditions out on the bay with 2 to 4 foot waves, onshore winds up to 11 knots. You get a low tide coming just before 4:30 and a high tide just before 10:30. Sun will be setting just after 7:01. Last light, 7:27. We got some great music ahead for you. Rayla Montaigne, Lyle Lovett, Camp, always doubling down on those A's and more. Just after we check in with some local folks who believe that local radio works. Right here on KRML.
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1: Greetings in the name of His Majesty Emperor Haile Selassie, Jah Rastafari, ever living, ever faithful, ever sure, Selassie the First. Yeah. Yeah. Rastafari, ever living. 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

0: Love that new one. Has such a nostalgic sound, like out of the 70s. That's Alex Amen's California Blues. Tori Amos with Cornflake Girl. Latest from Kevin Morby, 100,000. Live version of Bob Marley and the Wailers, Positive Vibration. Camp's Officer of Love, Lyle Lovett, If I Had a Boat. And Ray LaMontagne with Three More Days. To kick off that set for you, right here on your locals radio station for the Monterey Bay, KRML. Jasmine Jones hanging out with you this Friday afternoon. And just keep it locked, because coming up in your next break, we got Jacana Conversation. Of course, that's just about 4:20. 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
0: helps the medicine go down in a most delightful way.

0: That was Jet. Are You Gonna Be My Girl? Red Hot Chili Peppers with Give It Away. Cold War Kids, Hang Me Up to Dry. The Meat Puppets with Backwater. And the White Stripes, Dead Leaves in the Dirty Ground. To kick off your hour right here on your locals radio station for the Monterey Bay KRML. Jasmine Jones hanging out with you this Friday afternoon. And as it is about 4:20, you're right in time for a little canna conversation. Always brought to you by Big Circuit Canna Botanicals. But today, we have a special guest on the line, our friend Benji with Up North and a bunch of other products and brands that we love. Benji, how are you doing this afternoon?
1: Doing great. How are you?
0: Doing well. I was, you know, of course, I just reported we're coming to you now from above Golden State Theater. So a little further of a drive to Big Sur Canna Botanicals, but I feel like it's worth the drive this weekend because we got a lot happening. Can you fill us in?
1: Yeah, we sure do. Happy anniversary to Big Sur Canna Botanicals. 9 years is awesome.
0: It's crazy. I cannot believe that Aram and the team have been there for 9 years, always winning so many awards. It is just the best spot. And I love that they bring people with the brand, with the passion behind the brands, into the shop, such as yourself. Tell us about what you're repping down there this weekend.
1: Yeah, so I will be there from 10 to 1 tomorrow, repping Up North, which is our top shelf brand from Humboldt.
0: I love that. And last time we chatted, you're also with Fig Farms, yeah?
1: Yeah, today I'm here from 12 to 3 with Fig Farms, which is our crazy fun brand where we like to experiment and have a lot of fun in the grow room and create these unique strains.
0: I love that.
1: Yeah, I think

0: love.
1: I love that experimentation. And then you're also with Hilara, correct?
0: Yes, yeah, they're tomorrow with Up North, which will be a lot of fun to highlight a brand that's old school as well as a shop that's almost been around for 10 years.
1: I love that so much. What else can we look forward to this weekend with the anniversary?
0: Well, with the anniversary, we're going to have some good food, some goodie bags in shop, some good deals with us, like a lot of brands in the shop, including Up North, so definitely come step by. There's going to be swag, music, and a lot of fun. Come stop by.
1: I love it. Any specific sales with Up North? Any goodies you want to shout out?
0: Up North is going to be 30% off. We're going to be hopefully getting moving some good products, getting some good sales out there, and I think we'll have like goodie bags and raffles and all that fun stuff, so definitely come stop by.
1: I love that. So much fun. And if anyone's curious about these different brands, where can they check them out?
0: They can check them out on our website, so Up North or Fig Farms, or they can just come and shop and come talk to our lovely bartenders.
1: They are so friendly, so educated. It's a great place to start. They can always guide you in the right direction. Well, Benji, thank you so very much for chatting on this busy holiday weekend.
0: Yeah, my pleasure. Thanks for having me.
1: Of course. And check them out online, BigSirCanBotanicals.com. 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Just so much fun going on. Say hello. You know, explore. Let the bud tenders take you on a journey. It's all good down there. And it's all good here. We have some fantastic music on the way for you. Leon Bridges, Helen Wolf, Duran Jones, and more. Just after we check in with some local friends who know the local radio works on KRML.
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0: Latest from Goose, Good Times, End Times, CCR with Run Through the Jungle, Jesse Wells, Wheel. 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Jasmine Jones hanging out with you this Friday afternoon, taking you into your Friday evening. 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Babe Rainbow's the latest. 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